Columbia's Rock. It's Fox 102.3. Something's happening on Monday here at Fox. You might want to check the website first thing Monday. I'm not saying it's cool, but I'm saying it's cool.

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America's number one for classic rock is This Big Ol' Hairy Fox 102.3. Today was a beautiful day, wasn't it? Telling ya. High of 90. Tomorrow's going to be pretty much about the same with mostly sunny skies. It's going to be rocking, man. If you're out on Lake Murray, make sure you're being careful out there because I think they're kicking off Safe Boating Week right now. Careful. Don't get

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Then your boy Devin comes in, our weekend warrior, filling in for Brady as he's moved into Amy's spot because Amy's out of here, at least for a little bit longer. I don't know when she's exactly coming back. She's out on maternity leave. She's expanding the Fox family. And yours truly still holding it down at nights. We are Fox 102.3.

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you stay or should you go to the website? 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It's going to be awesome, man. A Matter of Time tour is coming to the Township Auditorium on September the 10th. 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So go get those Air Supply tickets right now from fox1023.com.

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Columbia's number one for rock in the home of Dave and Chuck. Then your boy Devin rolls in, the weekend warrior. Brady's in the afternoon filling in for Amy because she's out on maternity leave, but we're always holding it down at nights. Me and James the janitor when he's here on Tuesdays and Thursdays when he cleans the studios. He does such a nice job. He does a better job when he's drinking. Speaking about drinking, how about you go make yourself a drink right now, man? It's the weekend. Keep your feet up. 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I'm going to do the same right now. I got my whiskey with my little shot glass on the top. Oh, yeah. I'm going to pour this one up right now, buddy. Cheers.

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old Harry Fox, 102.3. Good old Van Halen. It's the Saturday edition of the Ryan Knight Show, and if you got a good request, man, don't be scared. You can always text me. 803-742-1023. If you have nothing else to do and you're flipping through Facebook and you're like, my newsfeed is so boring. It's because you're not following me, man. I make newsfeeds funnier. I post a bunch of funny crap. It's totally worth it to follow me. I dare you. Search Ryan Knight on Facebook.

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1: Look, it's another cruise ship outbreak.
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1: This time around, it's another norovirus outbreak, and one passenger has died.
3: Oh, they died from it? I didn't think we were
1: old broad.
3: Oh, yeah.
2: Diarrhea to death.
1: Diarrhea to death.
3: It's my band.
1: Diarrhea. Welcome, diarrhea to death.
3: Sailing, I got diarrhea. Oh, no.
1: More from diarrhea to death.
2: Yeah.
3: We just change yacht rock songs to like dealing with diarrhea.
4: It's not the yacht rock I want to listen to.
1: No, me neither.
3: They won't.
2: I'm on the run. I got to poop.
3: Oh, I don't know. Whatever.
4: Take it on the runs, baby.
3: Yeah.
2: Your piss is on my list because your piss. I can't resist because your piss is on my list.
3: See, that is
1: that's incredible.
3: Diarrhea to death.
1: All right, I'll join the band.
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It's Fox 102.3. Something's going down at Fox on Monday. You could win something pretty cool, actually. I'm not supposed to say what it is yet, but it's gonna be cool. Might want to check the website Monday. Am I not supposed to talk about this till Monday?

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And you're going to get 2 hours commercial

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Tonight, I am bad to the bone because I got George Thorogood banging out of the box. 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
4: Oh, they died from it? I didn't think we were
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4: Oh, yeah.
2: Diarrhea to death.
3: Diarrhea to death.
4: It's my band,
3: diarrhea.
4: By the way.
1: Welcome, diarrhea to death.
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5: It's not the yacht rock I want to listen to.
3: No, me neither. They won't
4: I'm
3: do
4: on the run. I got to poop.
3: Oh, I don't know. Whatever.
4: Take
3: I don't...
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3: Yeah, yeah.
4: Your piss is on my list because your piss. I can't resist because your piss is on my list.
3: See, that is
4: that's incredible.
3: Diarrhea to death.
4: All right, I'll join the band.
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You know, it's officially Metallica here at Fox 102.3, and we're going to be sending someone to the Sphere in Las Vegas to go see Metallica live. 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

Columbia's number one for classic rock is this big old Harry Fox 102.3. That's it for me. This Saturday edition of the Ryan Knight Show is done. I'm out of here. My weekend starts right now. It's going to be beautiful. Mostly sunny skies with nearly 90 degrees for tomorrow. So if you see someone drunk and stupid on the lake, I swear it's not me. Supposedly they're cracking down on the lake this week for lake safety or something. DNR and... So be careful out there. Don't drink too much on the lake this weekend. They're cracking down.

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1: Welcome, diarrhea to death.
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4: Oh, I don't know. 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
6: Take
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3: See, that's
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3: Diarrhea to death.
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9: Welcome to the show. I'm your hostess, Coco, and we have many guests lined up for you today. 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Going to dive into a conversation about health, wellness, and the steps older adults can take to stay strong and independent. 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
10: Sure. The National Association of Nutrition and Aging Service Programs is a membership group made up of about 1,100 people from around the country who primarily provide daily meals to older adults, either in a congregate or home-delivered meal setting. And we also have area agencies on aging and state units on aging in our membership. And I'm proud to say that one of our stronger members is your own Andrew Boozer from Senior Resources Incorporated of Columbia.
9: Cool. Now, let's clarify. When we're talking about older Americans, what age group are we basically talking about?
10: Well, that's a very good question, because if you follow the federal government's definitions, they vary quite a bit. For example, retirement, right? Under Social Security, full retirement is 67. Medicare is 65. The Older Americans Act is 60. Early retirement under Social Security is 62. So most of the time, it's 60 and over is considered the thing. But now when it comes to the vaccine space, we have been advocating to treat people 50 and over, give them greater access to the vaccines that they need.
9: Great clarification. That brings me to my next question, because I understand that there's a critical health concern facing older adults, which would be pneumonia. So let's clarify, what exactly is pneumonia? How serious is it for older Americans, and what's being done to prevent it?
10: Well, first of all, thank you for acknowledging that this is Older Americans Month, because it's a very important month for us. Pneumonia is a serious lung infection that can make it hard to breathe, and it can also result, obviously, in more serious illnesses down the road. And it is results in over 1.4 million hospital visits a year and close to 40,000 deaths. The most recent of a celebrity nature was Val Kilmer, the actor who passed away from pneumonia a few months ago. So it is, you know, the numbers are there, and it can cause mild complications, but oftentimes it can lead to serious hospitalization.
11: Now, when I was a child, I remember hearing things about walking pneumonia, that people could have pneumonia and not even know it. Is there a difference between pneumonia and walking pneumonia?
10: Well, all we know is that pneumonia is there's a whole range of pneumococcal diseases, and there's pneumonia and there's walking pneumonia. There's different versions of it, but the whole idea is, particularly for the older adult, is to get ahead of it and to be able to get the vaccines necessary to avert contracting pneumonia.
11: Okay. Now, can you talk to us about this year's theme for Older Americans Month being Flip the Script on Aging?
10: That has a lot to do with the campaign that we're undertaking in this country to combat ageism. Okay.
11: Ageism.
10: Yeah. I mean, you know, we've dealt with racism and sexism, but ageism is something that has been an issue for a number of years, but it's getting a lot more attention now because of the fact that our population, our older population, is growing. And, you know, it's about changing the perceptions, okay, about what an older adult is at a time when we see more older adults working, more older adults contributing to society. And so flipping the script really has to do with combating ageism in any form that it comes upon.
11: Well, let's talk about, you mentioned something just a moment ago about vaccines or something like that. What should adults know about any vaccines to protect against pneumonia?
10: The good things to talk about are the fact that last year the Centers for Disease Control and Prevention recommended that all adults 50 and over get the pneumococcal vaccine. At one point, they only limited on a recommendation to people 65 and over, but after a lot of advocacy that a number of us did to get them to go down to 50, they've made that recommendation, combined with the fact that pneumococcal vaccines can be administered with other vaccines, such as shingles and flu and RSV, at the same time during a healthcare visit. And what's also important to point out is that Medicare, Medicaid, and most insurance cover the cost of pneumococcal vaccines, and they can be given at any time in the year. So there's plenty of reasons to pursue getting a vaccine, and it's better to do it before the condition makes itself an issue for you.
11: What if you've been pretty much healthy all your life, and would you still need to get a vaccine?
10: Sure. I mean, you know, staying healthy, you know, it's about prevention, as you know, and vaccines are an element of prevention. So keeping up with all your recommended vaccines, like pneumococcal and shingles, making sure you're having your recommended screenings. For example, by age 50, all women should have a breast cancer screening. All adults should be screened for colorectal cancer. Regular checkups and screenings that helps catch health issues early when they're easiest to treat and cheaper to treat and manage. So, you know, this is just about prevention. And, you know, I would say that we learned through the Affordable Care Act that investing in prevention is good for the country because it saves your Medicare cost quite a bit. More preventative benefits have occurred in the past 10 years under Medicare than they had in the previous 40 years, in part because the boomers started getting older, and they wanted a Medicare program that focused on prevention, not just helping you when you get sick.
11: Okay, so if you get the vaccine, does that guarantee that you're not going to get pneumonia?
10: I don't think it guarantees it, but it certainly considerably lowers the risk of getting it. You know, it depends on how many underlying conditions you might have that maybe can't be all addressed by the vaccine. But for the most part, getting the vaccine is the right thing to do to avert getting pneumonia.
11: Okay. And those people who might be vaccine hesitant, are there any concerns about side effects, any known side effects?
10: That's why you consult with your physician, healthcare provider, and you know, if you have any questions of that nature, the time to pose them is before you get the vaccine, and those answers are available.
11: Got it. Are there any other steps that people can take to safeguard their health beyond vaccines?
10: Oh my goodness, yes. I mean, you know, all the things that we talk about, you know, eating well, exercising, you know, reducing stress, all the things that you try to do as part of your daily life should be continued as you get older, because, you know, I'll give it a good example, malnutrition. We don't talk about that enough. Do you realize that one out of every two older adults in this country is either at risk of or is malnourished? Okay? That should be addressed early on. Okay? Eating well should be a lifespan issue. So I think it's just using common sense and following basic, rules about taking care of oneself, and that can lead to healthy aging.
11: I tell you what, very enlightening conversation. Again, Older Americans Month is May, and just trying to get everyone to stay informed, take preventative steps, and support the well-being of older adults in our community. Before we go, is there anything else you'd like to add? And also, please let our listeners know where they can go to learn more information and take action.
10: Okay, let me give you the background for where to get more information. 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And for the Centers for Disease Control, it's cdc.gov/pneumococcal. And I would just add, I appreciate the opportunity to be with you, Coco, and focusing on Older Americans Month means a lot to me as someone who's an advocate for older adults up here in Washington. So thank you very much for your great work.
11: Oh, thank you. And thank you for coming on. And please continue the work. Continue the fight, Bob. We appreciate you.
10: Thank you very much.
11: May is National Stroke Awareness Month. Do you know the signs? Would you be able to act in time? Dr. Clinton Wright, Director, Division of Clinical Research, National Institute of Neurological Disorders and Stroke, is my guest. Welcome to the show. Would you please tell us about your campaign?
12: Right. Well, we just want to get the word out, the campaign, No Stroke, Know the Signs, Act in Time. The purpose is really for people to understand the importance of knowing what the signs and symptoms of a stroke are so that they can call 911 and get evaluated right away. Because if they're having a stroke, there's only a certain amount of time where they can get the right treatment. And for certain types of stroke, we can give clot busting drugs, or we can actually go in with a catheter and pull the clot out and reverse the stroke, but only if people get treatment in time. And so it's really important to recognize those symptoms.
11: What are some of the symptoms we're supposed to be looking out for?
12: The main symptoms that we want people to know about are numbness or weakness that starts suddenly of the face, arm, or leg, especially if it happens on one side of the body, sudden confusion, or trouble speaking or understanding speech, sudden trouble seeing, loss of vision in one or both eyes, for example, or sudden trouble walking, dizziness, loss of balance, loss of coordination, and sometimes severe headache that has no known cause and starts suddenly. So, you know, all of these symptoms are really important for people to recognize either in themselves or a loved one or a coworker, and call 911 immediately because it's important to be evaluated right away.
11: Right, right. So let's talk about the actual risk factor in having a stroke. What are some of the risk factors?
12: Yeah, so some of the most important risk factors are ones that sometimes people don't know as much about having themselves, you know, if they're not getting good medical care. And we know, you know, a lot of people are very, very hardworking and sometimes working more than one job. Sometimes they don't have health insurance, hard to get medical care. And so it's important for people to go that extra mile and get evaluated for things like hypertension, which is really, really common, especially in the African-American population, but in everyone. Diabetes, high cholesterol, people who've had a problem with their heart can be at higher risk as well. And then there's, you know, simple lifestyle risk factors that can increase people's risk of stroke. Things like, you know, just not getting exercise or drinking too much alcohol or smoking cigarettes, for example. Mm-hmm. So all of those things are risk factors.
11: How big of a problem is stroke in the United States and even here in South Carolina?
12: Yeah, it's a big problem, especially in the Southeast. And you know, in South Carolina, for example, almost 3,000 people died of stroke in 2020, according to the CDC. So it's a huge problem. About 800,000 people in the United States have a stroke every year. And just to put that into kind of time terms, you know, every 40 seconds someone has a stroke, and every 3.5 minutes someone dies of a stroke. So that's a lot. And the main reason that people are having these strokes is risk factors that people can control, like high blood pressure, you know, high cholesterol, diabetes. So, but the thing is that you have to know that you have those risk factors, and you have to bring them under control. And especially, you know, talking to the South Carolina, you know, population, where there's, you know, a lot of African Americans that may be at risk, may have high blood pressure, even younger, you know, African Americans, especially African American men, that may have high blood pressure and not even be aware of it. So important to know those blood pressure numbers, and if they're elevated, you know, be proactive. And, you know, we have this stroke awareness and hypertension campaign. You know, nobody's got you like you've got you, right? So you've got to be able to know for yourself that you've got those risk factors and go and get the doctor to help you get those numbers under control. Mm-hmm. You know, a lot of people are too passive about it, you know, and they go, if they go to get checked at all, you know, they don't stay on top and know their own numbers.
11: Yes, yes. So having a stroke can be deadly, but what I'm hearing is the good news that if you know stroke, know the signs, act in time, then survival is possible.
12: That's right, because, you know, about 75 to 80% of strokes are caused by a blockage of a blood vessel. And in those cases, we can give a clot-busting drug. Sometimes we can put in a catheter and pull the clot out. But we have to know that it's not the other type of stroke where a blood vessel bleeds into the brain, because we don't want to give a clot busting drug in that situation. That would be dangerous. So that's why you need to call 911, get evaluated. We can do a scan of your brain, figure out what type of stroke it is, and give the right treatment as soon as possible. You know, we always say time is brain. Time is brain. You know, the longer you wait, the more the brain can be damaged.
11: Wow. And one more thing, where can people find more information about what we've talked about, Doctor?
12: Well, we have a website, stroke.nih.gov, which has lots of information about stroke. So that's a great place to start. And we hope people will check it out and learn as much as they can, you know, and act on it for either themselves or their loved one.
11: All right. Know the stroke, know the signs, act in time. Dr. Clinton Wright, thank you so much for your time today.
12: Thank you so much. I really appreciate it.
11: May is Mental Health Month, and in this segment, we're going to focus our attention on the mental health of our veterans, specifically female veterans. My guest is a VA mental health expert, Dr. Jennifer Strauss, the National Director for the Women and Gender-Related Mental Health in the VHA Office of Mental Health and Suicide Prevention, correct?
13: Yeah.
11: Thanks for hopping on. First, tell us a little bit about the scope of your office.
13: So I work for the national office, so I report up to Washington, D.C., and the focus is making sure that we have the breadth and kind of depth of services to take care of the growing population of women veterans.
11: So talk to us about what you're seeing amongst the female population in the military.
13: Well, you know, for our women, I say there are kind of three things that would define some of the challenges that our women face and that we face in taking care of them. So one issue is that there's a certain problems that maybe are not unique to women, but are much more prevalent in women and our women veterans in particular. Things like traumatic life events before, during, after military service, sexual assault, intimate partner violence. So the types of events that we know set people up to be more likely to have mental health problems down the line. Second, there are mental health conditions that are unique to women. Men don't get postpartum depression. They don't have mood shifts during menopause. So as a healthcare system, we've really had to kind of stand up some specialized care to make sure we can meet those needs of our women. And then the third is just, and thank you for this, getting the word out. So in the 20 years that I've been here, it's almost night and day in terms of how comprehensive our care is for women. And I don't think people know that. I don't think some women even know that we take care of women, let alone do a good job at it. So that's an ongoing challenge.
11: What are some of the things that we can do to kind of walk alongside female veterans and help them with this struggle?
13: great question. One thing we're doing right now, which is just talk about it. Unfortunately, there's still stigma attached to mental health. We don't, as a society, talk about this enough. And I think what we hear from our women veterans is, if anything, during their service, they felt that they had to be tougher than the guys. So it may even be a little more challenging for them to acknowledge these issues. And we get the word out about resources available for women. And I think just open the door. So if you know a woman veteran is going through a rough patch, reach out and have a conversation. Make sure that door is open and make it easy for them to talk to you.
11: Tell us about this campaign and what do you hope to accomplish?
13: Every year for May, which is Mental Health Month, VA has an awareness campaign. And so this is this year's. So the idea is to highlight real stories of veterans talking about their own mental health struggles and recovery, and that process of reaching out for help and receiving it and the difference that that can make. We all know what it's like to go through a rough time and how lonely and kind of hopeless that can feel. And for veterans, and I think particularly for women veterans, hearing the stories of other women veterans with similar experiences, I think can speak to them and be relatable for them in a way that maybe other things aren't. There is a website, maketheconnection.net, that is kind of the homepage. And right off the bat, there are five stories of five brief videos of veterans telling their story. Two of those five are women. It underscores, I think, just how individual this process can be. So for one individual, it might be, you know, today I am, yesterday I was, you know, I was in a bad place. Today I am hopeful. Today I'm proud. Today I am energized. Today I'm connected. Today I have a sense of purpose. So it's almost like a fill in the blank. And it underscores, in some cases in these videos, these are really the words of the veteran saying, you know, this is what I went through and today this is where I am. I'm in a much better place. But it's just the spirit, I think, of the way the whole campaign is organized. What can be different today? And how different our journeys are. So it's one of the reasons to have more than one video and to let these women hear from women like themselves. Maybe they'll hear part of their own story.
11: Exactly. You mentioned that you have a lot of resources there at the VA. What types of resources are designed specifically for women?
13: Quite a bit. VA offers a huge continuum of services for all veterans, including women veterans. There are definitely specialized resources for women. For example, every medical center now has a mental health clinician called a woman's mental health champion. And their role at that facility is to expand services for women and stand up new mental health programming for women. So at each VA, there's kind of a point of contact and an advocate who's passionate about growing services for women. We also have built in, I may have mentioned, we've had to stand up and build in training for our clinicians and national resources to address those conditions that only women experience. So it predominantly has to do with our reproductive cycles, just biologically, things like pregnancy, menopause, premenstrual conditions. So those are things that from scratch just didn't exist in a healthcare system that was stood up initially to take care of men.
11: Can you tell us some of the telltale signs? What should we be looking for to highlight that they might have a problem?
13: You know, mental health can be sneaky. It's a really good question. This is somebody you know. I think you're looking for a change in behavior. You're looking. One of the things that commonly happens is this sort of withdrawal. So it may be that you realize you're not in touch with this person anymore, that they're not returning calls, they're not reaching out. So, and that's a dangerous one. Certainly shifts in behavior, substance use, drinking more, sleeping more, just not showing up and engaging in activities that they normally would engage in. So I think anything that just is different But then beyond that, you know, as I mentioned, it's sneaky. We don't talk about this stuff enough. So just reaching out and asking how they're doing, so that even if they're okay now, you've opened that door and you've made it hopefully more okay to reach out to you when they do have a problem.
11: Yeah, that's very, very good advice. And for anyone, actually, with Mental Health Month this month, we all need to be checking on each other, you know, like maybe like a daily check. How are you today? You're all right. Good stuff. And again, where can people get more information about what we've talked about? And female veterans or veterans alike that are struggling, where can they go?
13: The campaign that we're talking about, that website is maketheconnection.net. For if somebody's really in crisis now or just really needs help now and they're not already engaged in care, I also want to pass along the crisis line number, in part because it's such an easy number to remember. So that number is 988, and then choose 1, and that would directly take them to somebody who has expertise working with veterans, who can connect them with services and, you know, and any other supports needed. But thank you so much. It's a pleasure. I really appreciate the opportunity to talk with you.
11: Pleasure's mine, Doctor, always. Thank you. Come again.
13: Will do. Thank you.
11: My guests are from the City of Columbia, Rachel Walling. She's the Senior Preservation Planner, and Lee DeForth, Comprehensive Planner. Let's first talk about why we celebrate each May.
14: Sure. So National Historic Preservation Month was started in the 1970s by the National Trust for Historic Preservation. And it's a way that cities across the country can celebrate and promote historic places and really get people out and enjoying the history that their cities have to offer. So we offer Preservation Month every year in May and offer a variety of activities that people can participate in to celebrate history and architecture in the City of Columbia.
11: And that's kind of like exploring history on your bike, right?
14: We do have some bike activities, but it's also Bike Month this May. So, Lee?
15: Yeah, so the two-month celebrations, we're lucky in that they're both the same month, but they are two separate celebrations. So National Bike Month, we've tried to make some good connections between the two because our historic neighborhoods are great to bike in, that sort mm-hmm. of thing. But National Bike Month is also a nationwide event that's been celebrated since 1956. And it's generally sponsored by the League of American Bicyclists, which is an advocacy organization that's nationwide. And they kind of provide some similar to the National Trust for Historic Preservation, providing some materials. They provide some background materials to local communities on how they can celebrate. And what we do with Bike Month is we really try and focus on some of the events that are already occurring, some of those great ways to build community by bike. So folks, there are already a number of great group rides that folks can participate in and great ways to kind of pitch in to build community and build bicycling community.
11: And so you guys have had many events and gatherings all this month. And so where could they find information to participate?
15: Yeah, so we are, both months celebrations are housed on a joint website, and that's at our comprehensive planning website, which is columbiacompass.org. So that's the City of Columbia's comprehensive plan, and then the and that would be /, celebrate May.
11: You have, what is this called, multimodal transportation planning? What is that? And your historic preservation efforts in the City of Columbia. How can people find out more about that?
15: Sure. So multimodal just means that we're planning for more than just cars, right? So multimodal would be cars, buses, freight, which is, might be what you kind of think of from an auto dominated perspective, but also pedestrians. We have a large mode share of pedestrians. So we have a lot of folks that walk in this community, partly because they're walking to college, to university, and bikes, and then riding by transit is certainly a mode as well. So making sure that we're planning for all users, especially those more vulnerable users. And so the way that folks can get engaged in that process is by going to that columbiacompass.org website. It's a great start. There are some great resources under the transportation section of the page. The city completed a bicycle and pedestrian master plan back in 2015 called Walk Bike Columbia that a lot of folks were pretty engaged in and continue to be engaged with. And that has a number of infrastructure and programmatic recommendations that are citywide and has also kind of led to a broader community. There are certainly a number of statewide and local advocacy and other organizations that are working on celebrating Bike Month and furthering bicycling safety and bicycle infrastructure year round. But that's kind of a great way to dive in and find out some of those community groups and those resources that are available, as are some of the group rides that are listed on the Celebrate May page.
11: Rachel, let me ask you, as senior preservation planner, tell me how far out do you plan and what is the planning process like for you?
14: So we have 15 historic districts in the city of Columbia. So as a preservation planner, our day-to-day job is to oversee changes within those historic districts. So we also have over 180 local landmark buildings. So over 1,000 parcels probably in the city of Columbia that are designated as historic that we have to oversee on a day-to-day basis. And if people want to learn more about historic preservation, the city of Columbia's website has got great information. We update that as regularly as we can. That's planninganddevelopment.columbiasc.gov/historic-preservation. We have a lot of resources on there about, you know, what it means to be a historic district, about our individual landmarks. And also we have, you know, the virtual events for Preservation Month. I know the month is wrapping up, but we do have some of those online that kind of tie into Bike Month too. We have a couple of virtual bike rides that are really fun to participate in. We have a preservation playlist on the City of Columbia's YouTube channel that has a lot of those virtual kind of events you can tune into and check out and learn more about history in the city of Columbia. So, and on the Celebrate May website, we have some information about different ways to kind of get involved with historic preservation.
11: Anything else you'd like to add before we go?
15: I would say I would be remiss if I didn't plug it, but we do have some newsletters for both topics. So if you go to either the planninganddevelopment.columbiasc.gov or the Celebrate May page, you can find links to sign up for those monthly e-newsletters to just, you know, if you're just trying to figure out how to be a little bit more engaged or to keep abreast of what's going on, that's a great way to dip your toe in.
11: And that's a wrap on today's show. Thanks so much for stopping by. Now, if your organization would like to be a guest on the show, KOKO, that's KOKO, at conmedia.com. Until next week, have a wonderful and safe week. Bye-bye.
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4: Oh,
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4: yeah.
2: Broad. Diarrhea to death.
3: Diarrhea to death.
4: It's my band, by the way.
3: Welcome, diarrhea to death.
4: Sailing, I got diarrhea. Oh, no, there I
3: go. Coming up more from diarrhea to death.
2: Yeah.
4: We just change yacht rock songs to, like, dealing with diarrhea.
5: It's not the yacht rock I want to listen to.
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4: They won't
2: I'm
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6: Take
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4: See, that is
3: that's incredible.
4: Diarrhea to death.
3: All right, I'll join the band.
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2: Diarrhea to death.
3: Diarrhea to death.
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3: Diarrhea.
1: Welcome, diarrhea to death.
4: Sailing, I got diarrhea. 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
5: It's not the yacht rock I want to listen to.
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2: I'm on the run. 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
4: Oh, I don't know. Whatever.
5: Take
4: I don't...
5: it on the runs, baby.
4: Yeah.
2: 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I can't resist because your piss is on my list.
4: See, that is
3: that's incredible.
4: Diarrhea to death.
3: All right, I'll join the band.
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Devin here in the studio. I say rocking your box one time and my friends pick on me still. Anyhow, I am rocking your box through the afternoon. And I did watch the fight last night. My thoughts on that here in a few

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1: What's up, y'all? Devin here in the studio. Another Jake Paul production, and that's just what it was. You know, you've got retired fighters coming back together. You know, some big names. Nate Diaz, he put up a good fight, you know, against a younger guy, and, he got beat. I'm not going to say he shouldn't have been stopped with the cuts and stuff, but it was the end of the round. He got rocked. He could have recovered. He's always dangerous. And then Ronda Rousey taking on Gina Carano. Really, I mean, she hadn't fought in 17 years. And went about as I expected it. It went in like, 13 seconds or something. But it is all a Jake Paul production, so this is going to be a thing, I think, unfortunately, where, you know, the real fighters will stick with UFC, and, you know, you want a money grab, well, you'll head over and fight with Jake Paul's company.

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Have you received a text from a friend or an older relative that's got bad news? Something like, hey, Johnny had a stroke. The internet's calling this boomer bad news drop. That's when older relatives casually deliver alarming news with zero context or buildup. Therapists are saying this is because boomers were raised to treat emotions as facts to report, not conversations to ease into. So I know I do something similar. I'll sometimes just ask a question without a lead up or without a, hey, good morning, how's it? It's like, okay. So I catch myself doing that. And so I am guilty of this as well. But anyhow, the internet is saying that it's for a different reason. They are saying that they feel boomers love being the first to share bad news, especially bad medical news. What do you think?

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Somebody's got to win those tickets to see them at the Sphere in Las Vegas, and it might as well be you. But if you don't play along, you definitely won't win. The word of the hour will happen three times a day, weekdays here on the Fox, one at 8 a.m., one at 12, and one at 5 p.m. When you hear that word, text it to 803-742-1023, and you'll be in the running to go see Metallica at the Sphere in Las Vegas. So listen up, starting again tomorrow at 8 a.m.

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Kids are over there at Moore Park in Irmo today, part of the festival at the Friar's Gate, a Renaissance-type fair. We went yesterday with the kids, and they had a good time. There's some exhibitions, good food, and they even have a setup for longbows. You could buy a longbow and axes and some knives and stuff. Really cool stuff. Check it out today if you're looking for something to do. 10 a.m. till 6 p.m., head on down to Irmo Park, or the Moore Park is what it's officially called.

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Awards put out. That's an annual thing over there in the United Kingdom that ranks the richest people. And the rockers that made the list, of course, Sir Paul McCartney, members of Queen, members of Oasis on the list. And these guys landed at number 284, up from 295. Talking about the Rolling Stones, Mick Jagger, and Keith Richards.

It is Fox 102.3. Devin here in the studio as we approach the lunch hour. I think of where I would go to have lunch today, and I try to do this every day. I'm on the air just to share some local spot that you might not know about. I found Rebel Dogs on Gervais Street. Has hot dogs, so if you're in the mood for a hot dog, the problem is I have with a place like this is I go in there, I look at the menu, I'm like, oh my God, I want to try all of them. But I can't have all of them, so you just got to go back and keep trying them to find your favorite one. But anyhow, check out Rebel Dogs here on Gervais Street for lunch today and tell them Devin sent you.

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102.3, Devin here in the studio looking for something to do today. Head over to Lexington. They have plant bingo with the Lexington County Garden Club. You're going to leave with something guaranteed. Tickets are $25 and it starts at 2. It goes on until 6 p.m. That is today in Lexington at 111 Maiden Lane.

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the studio. 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It never fails. Hey, folks, good morning. 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Please come move your vehicle before 10 a.m. They don't want to tow, but they're going to have to. Every Sunday never fails.

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Rocks 102.3. Devin here in the studio, and the band U2 is finally almost ready to give fans their first taste of their long-awaited new album. They were seen in Mexico City filming a music video on top of a school bus. Of course they were. A press release says the video is for the song Street of Dreams, which will appear on the yet-to-be-announced album expected later this year.

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Finally, the weather is getting closer to pool weather. I don't know if it's warm enough just yet. I know outside's warm, but that water's still a little bit chilly for me.

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Devin in the studio. I like to read these random fact books and then figure out, like, okay, now what's the truth behind it? So the fact is, 1 cubic mile of seawater can contain up to 25 pounds of gold. And I did research it, and apparently that is true. It's dissolved gold, and there's no real way to extract it that doesn't cost some outrageous amount of money. So people aren't mining the ocean for gold, but apparently there's dissolved gold in them, their oceans.

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My name's Devin, and I am done for the day. I'll be back tomorrow after Dave and Chuck the Freak around 10:30 here on the Fox. Y'all take care.

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However, next weekend, not good. Rain all weekend long.

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1: 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I didn't think we were
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1: Oh, yeah.
2: Diarrhea to death.
3: Diarrhea to death.
1: It's my band,
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4: Sailing, I got diarrhea. 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
5: Oh, I don't know. 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

Stevie Ray Vaughan on the Fox. 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

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So if you're all about the soda craze that's happening right now, I've got good news and bad news for you. Pepsi just released three new ice cream flavored sodas: raspberry ripple, salted caramel, and cherry and vanilla. Problem is, only place you can get them right now is in the UK. We gotta wait.

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Columbia's classic rock, Fox 102.3, MVP Promotions delivered last night. Netflix, did you see it? It took 17 seconds. That's how long it took Ronda Rousey to grab Gina Carano's arm and about break it. 17 seconds in the main event. However, Nate Diaz, Mike Perry, just like I said, would be bloody war. Those two are already calling for a rematch. And Francis Ngannou, UFC former heavyweight champion, comes back knockout in the second round. I'm talking full card, lots of action, and they say they're doing it again. Replay right now on Netflix if you missed it. Dream on, Aerosmith on the Fox.

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Why has this month turned into the month of Metallica? I'll tell you on the way next, and it means tickets for you. 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

Columbia's Classic Rock, Fox 102.3. What's up, man? It's Mark, the One Man Party. We are officially in the month of Metallica. Why? 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

Columbia's classic rock, Fox 102.3. Bruce Springsteen on the Fox right there. Where can you find him this week? How about on the very last week of Stephen Colbert's show? Already announced a guest, said he's bringing in the big guns, including the boss this week on Colbert's very last week. Jon Stewart, just one of the other ones coming in as well.

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When I hear that song, I instantly think of the Paradise City video and that white denim jacket with the GNR logo on the back. I wanted that since I think I was like 14 or 15.

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Columbia's classic rock, Fox 102.3. What's up, man? It's Mari, the One Man Party. Why are you not a Fox freeloader? It's basically like Christmas every week. You wake up on a Monday, you open your email, you're a Fox freeloader, you got free tickets to a show that you didn't even think was coming. 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You got details on how you could win a flyaway that nobody else gets. You got cash. You got free album downloads. And how much does it cost you? Nothing. 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That's all it takes, man. 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Become a Fox freeloader. Sign up now. 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

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You don't want to go to the gym, but you want to get back in shape. You're trying to figure out what to do. One of the top fitness experts says simple things to do at home. Planks and push-ups will actually tell you where your fitness is. You can work on it throughout the day, every day, and get to a point, then you can hit the gym.

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Columbia's Classic Rock, Fox 102.3. I mentioned this yesterday when I was on the air. Every day, 2 to 7, Saturdays and Sundays, you can catch me. Me and my boys got together Friday night, throwing down some drinks, and we always have some kind of music discussion. One of the things that came up the other night, most underrated bands in rock music. For me, I feel like Alice in Chains just never got the props they deserved. I think the MTV Unplugged album they did is one of the greatest ever. But in that era with Nirvana, Soundgarden, Pearl Jam, they kind of got stuck in the back. And I don't think people realize how great they actually were. Man in the Box, the one that started it all right here on the Fox.

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1: 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I didn't think we were
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1: Oh, yeah.
2: Diarrhea to death.
3: Diarrhea to death.
1: It's my band, by the way.
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1: Sailing, I got diarrhea, oh no.
3: More from diarrhea to death.
1: Yeah. We just change yacht rock songs to like dealing with diarrhea.
4: It's not the yacht rock I want to listen to.
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1: They won't.
2: I'm on the run. I got to poop.
1: Or I don't know. Whatever.
5: Take it on the runs, baby.
1: Yeah.
2: Your piss is on my list because your piss. I can't resist because your piss is on my list.
1: See, that is...
3: That's incredible.
1: Diarrhea to death.
3: All right, I'll join the band.
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I hear Iron Man, which makes me think of Robert Downey Jr., which makes me think of Marvel, which makes me think of Doctor Doom. And the sneak peeks we've been getting lately, it's coming.

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Don't forget, my dude Brady has you every day just before lunch. About 11:50, he kicks off that two-hour rock block. 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

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This is like one of those back-in-the-day things. Everything wasn't streamed and dropped immediately. Yellow Ledbetter was not on an album. You had to wait to go find that thing somewhere on a CD.

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What's the new food trend that's sweeping the nation? Hot dogs. Changing hot dogs, as in from the country of Columbia that's taken over. Doing a different thing to hot dogs. Boiling them, piling them high with coleslaw, chips, crumbled cheese, jam, all these different things coming over from Columbia, and the U.S. is running with it.

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We know they're working on it. 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

Columbia's Classic Rock, Fox 102.3. What's up, man? It's Mario, the One Man Party, hanging out with you. Bon Jovi right there, man. I got out of here yesterday, hauled ass to Raleigh. Meet some boys of mine. Place called Locked and Loaded Grill. Band called Alibi. Local band playing. They had a pretty kick-ass set. Female singer. And basically, they just did, like, montage. They do Bon Jovi, two or three songs. They intertwined. Then they do Guns N' Roses. Like, literally, the way their show was built, absolutely incredible. Definitely check those boys out, and girl, if you're ever out that way.

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Columbia's Classic Rock, Fox 102.3. I hope you took full advantage of a 90-degree day today, because today is good. Maybe you're sick tomorrow. Tomorrow's 90. But when we look at the end of this week, man, it's sunshine all week long. But during the weekend, all weekend, next weekend, Friday, Saturday, and Sunday, the rain is coming.

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This one's going to bring you back. How about this one? Strange Love, bringing their tribute to Depeche Mode to the Senate Saturday, May 30th. You want to get in? 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Once again, the full Depeche Mode tribute experience, the Senate. 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

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As SEC football fans, I think we can respect this. If you don't know who Morgan Wallen is, he's pretty much the biggest thing in country music right now, and he's become pretty famous for his walkouts before the show. He usually has a celebrity with him. In Gainesville last night, I'll give you one guess who he brought out. Tim Tebow. Tebow starts doing the gator chop. Morgan refused to do it because he's a diehard Tennessee fan. Said, look, love you to death, but got to stick to my guns. Respect.

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It is officially the month of Metallica. Everybody talking about Metallica in Vegas at the Sphere, and we want to send you. Here's how it works. Come up on Monday, this whole week, Monday through Friday, when you hear a Metallica song, somebody's going to give you a keyword. When you get that keyword, you need to fly to the website, fox1023.com. It'll tell you exactly where to put it, where to text it. All the keywords you put in for the day gives you more chances to win, and just like that, somebody's going to Vegas. We're taking care of the flight, taking care of the hotel, taking care of the tickets. Metallica in Vegas. 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
4: 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I didn't think we were
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2: Diarrhea to death.
3: Diarrhea to death.
4: It's my band.
3: Diarrhea.
1: Welcome, diarrhea to death.
4: Sailing, I got diarrhea. 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
4: Oh, I don't know. 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
6: Take
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4: Diarrhea to death.
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Motley Crue on the Fox. If you're going to see them in 2026, Nikki Sixx says, watch the AI, watch the videos, says the screens are going to be completely different than any other tour they've ever done, taking full advantage.

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All right, here's one of those things to think about. 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
1: Look, it's another cruise ship outbreak.
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1: Oh, they died from it? I didn't think we were
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1: Oh, yeah.
2: Diarrhea to death.
3: Diarrhea to death.
1: It's my band.
3: Diarrhea.
1: Welcome, diarrhea to death.
4: Sailing. I got diarrhea. Oh, no.
3: From diarrhea to death.
1: Yeah. We just change yacht rock songs to like dealing with diarrhea.
5: It's not the yacht rock I want to listen to.
1: Me neither.
3: They won't
4: I'm on
3: well.
4: The run. I got to poop.
1: Or I don't know. Whatever.
4: Take
1: I don't...
4: it on the runs, baby.
1: Yeah, yeah.
4: Your piss is on my list because your piss. I can't resist because your piss is on my list.
1: See, that is...
3: That's incredible.
1: Diarrhea to death.
3: All right, I'll join the band.
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